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1: Number 29.
2: He's a ranch hand in a pinch, man. Hotter than the red on the cattle brand. Cause she's a gold digger with a quick trigger. A cast iron skillet swinging lid flipper. Now he's a double wide on the county line.

horseback. 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

0: just want my horse back.
1: Cody Johnson, horse back down one spot to number 29 this week here on the River Country Countdown. Hoping to see that one rebound in the near future. Now, obviously, the biggest news of the past week has been the passing of Dolly Parton at the age of 80 years old. Dolly Parton was not just a singer, not just a songwriter, though she did view herself as a songwriter more than a singer. She was a beacon of light in this world, and at a time where it seems darker than ever, we could always turn to Dolly. Dolly was somebody who, you'd be hard-pressed to find anybody say a mean or bad thing about Dolly Parton. She spent her vast fortune giving back to charities. The money from I Will Always Love You that was generated by Whitney Houston's cover of it was donated to inner city youth. She donated millions and millions of dollars to promoting literacy in the United States. It is going to be hard-pressed to find somebody in the world as amazing as Dolly Parton. Luke Bryan coming in here at number 28 this week. Country and She Knows It, up one.

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Stump, Johnny Walker stays put at number 26 this week here on the River Country Countdown. Josh Stump, in a few weeks' time, we'll find out how many awards he takes home at the CCMAs. He's up for a few awards, including Breakthrough Artist of the Year. So excited to see how Josh does. Man, I've been playing some Josh Stump music on River Country Rising Stars over the last 3 years. So fingers are crossed Josh can take home some hardware. Here's another artist who has been breaking through. His name is Braden King. I've known him for a few years, and his tall height is what many people know him for, but I know him for some rockin' vocals. Here he is with some We Got Beer up 5 to number 25 this week.

John Party Boots Off is staying put at number 23, what I like to call the Jordan spot right here on the River Country Countdown. Now, recently on an episode of Jeopardy, there was a lovely category called Recent Country Music. Now, a lot of them, wow, did they miss. Like, they couldn't answer a number of them. That included some hints that involved Megan Maroney. Yes, and her song Tennessee Orange. They were able to guess a picture of Morgan Wallen. And, of course, this hint, hockey's Dallas Stars are among many proud Ella's Fellas fans of her. Of course, somebody was able to guess Ella Langley. And speaking of Ella Langley, here she is up three spots this week to number 22 with Loving Life Again.

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Cameron Whitcomb, Kingdom of Fear, up 1 to number 20 for the Peace River Born Artist. And man, oh man, with Jimmy Kimmel on vacation, there's been some interesting stuff happening. We saw Rosie O'Donnell come back on air. And then we had Jelly Roll. And well, Jelly Roll, he decided to take some shots at the President of the United States. Not literal shots, just, you know, making jokes at the expense of the president. And, well, MAGA supporters weren't big fans of that. Neither was the president himself. And Jelly Roll, who has lost quite a bit of weight, made some jokes about the president, how he should lose weight so he can see his you-know-what again. Yeah, safe to say, Jelly Roll may have upset some fans there of his with some of the jokes at the president. But, I mean, I think he said it himself. If you're the president of the United States, you got to be able to take those jokes. They come zinging and throwing at you. Here's Jelly Roll here, up 3 to number 19 on the River Country Countdown.

Jason Aldean's Don't Tell On Me down 3 to number 17 this week here on the River Country Countdown. That means with this next one, we will have hit the halfway point to seeing who is number one this week. Does Taylor Swift's I Knew It, I Knew You hold on for a second week? Or does a new contender take over that top spot? We'll find out, but first let's wrap up the first half with some Russell Dickerson up 3 to number 16 with a little Worth Your Wild.

Riley Green, Think As You Drunk, up three spots to number 14 this week here on the River Country Countdown. Hey, Barilla the Gorilla here, counting down the top 30 songs of the week alongside you and bringing you country music news while we do it as we try to find out if Taylor Swift's I Knew It, I Knew You gets a second straight week at number one, or do we crown a new or even past number one in that top spot? Well, an artist who is still to come here right quick on the countdown, she co-wrote a song that was inspired by Ted Lasso that was, well, helping her get through a bit of a breakup, it sounds like. And, well, Kenny Chesney is cutting that song that was written by Tennille Towns. The song Goldfish is based on the myth that goldfish, you know, they only have like 5-second memories. And so it's a fun one that Ted Lasso inspired. Over on the Face for Radio Facebook page, if you've seen the video I posted the other weekend ago with Tennille in Grand Prairie doing a kazoo solo, it is from that very song. I swear I have not heard a song with that many animal references in it since What Does the Fox Say? Well, Tennille Towns, she is still to come here on the countdown, but right now, up two spots, somebody who's playing in Edmonton this weekend, it is Shaboozey Cowgirls.

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0: Good time goes. Dallas Smith down 1 to number 11, just falling out of the top 10 this week. Will he rebound next week? Well, I hope so. Now, who jumped up and took his top 10 spot? Well, it's somebody whose career was heavily boosted by her acting in a little show called Yellowstone. It is Lainey Wilson, and Lainey Wilson has not given up on doing some acting here, there, and everywhere. She is set to appear in the Netflix show Leanne, which its second season, I believe, is now airing. And let's just say she brings a certain reference to a song that's getting ready to play here on The Countdown.
1: As a Christian woman, I believe in forgiveness. But I also believe that Satan has a special pot of boiling lava for cheaters in the fiery bowels of H-E-double-L.
2: I was so mad. I mean, I grabbed my phone, keys, wallet, I topped off Mr. Reynolds' coffee, and I started driving.
1: Well, I'm glad you came here.
0: That's right, Lainey Wilson appearing in Leanne, and here she is with that song, Phone Keys Wallet, up 2, claiming that number 10 spot.

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3: Number 8.

Bailey Zimmerman stand put at number 8 this week in Chevy Silverado as we get closer and closer to finding out who is number 1 this week. We got an interesting comment from John Rich. We'll let you know about those comments coming up in just a little bit, but let's jump into Morgan Wallen's Don't We, down 4 to number 7, which spent 2 weeks at number 1 here on the River Country Countdown.

0: Ringling, Love, Hate, Love, down three spots to number five. Now, like I said, John Rich, he had some interesting comments, and these were directed towards Kacey Musgrave. This was on OutKick, about interesting entrance, let's just put it that way, that Kacey Musgraves has been doing.
1: I think it's a cry for help. I think she is telling the whole world she needs help because she's nuts. You know, I would say in a world of Kacey Musgraves being Ella Langley.
2: Yeah.
1: Because when it comes to Kacey, you know, she's from testes, I can tell. I couldn't let it go.
0: Yeah, he was making some comments on what looked like disco lower male body part. Let's put it that way. I'm sure you can guess what it was based on his comment about testes. Oh, there it is. Yeah, testes. Coming on down there, he would say that he believes it's a cry for help and that it says something about your music if you have to resort to those circuses stunts. So if you have to go to those great lengths to get people to pay attention to you and your music, maybe you're not doing a good enough job. And he says Kacey is a really nice person, all that, but maybe going a little too far there for John Rich's liking. All right, speaking of Ella Langley, here she is at number four with Morgan Wallen, I Can't Love You Anymore, up one this week.

0: Luke Combs, BYU, up three spots this week to land at number three. I'm pretty sure that one already was a number one. Wow, it's fighting its way back. But hey, when we come back, we'll find out who is number two, and maybe that'll let us know if Taylor Swift's I Knew It, I Knew You is number one for a second straight week when we return to the River Country Countdown.
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2: Taylor Swift, I Knew It, I Knew You, right off that Toy Story 5 soundtrack, down one out of the top spots. Runner-up this week at number 2. So who's the new number 1? Let's recap the top 10, see if we can't figure it out. Lainey Wilson, John Mayer, Phone Keys, Wallet up 2 to 10, while Under the Influence from Tyler Joe Miller stays at 9. Bailey Zimmerman remains in Park with Chevy Silverado at 8. Morgan Wallen's two-week run at number 1, Don't We? That one slides down 4 spots to number 7, while Kenny Chesney, Carry On, goes up 1 spot to 6. Love, Hate, Love got close to number 1, but it falls down 3 spots from 2 to 5. Well, Ella Langley and Morgan Wallen's I Can't Love You Anymore, former number 1, jumps up 1 spot to number 4. Luke Combs, Be By You, former number 1, up 3 spots, landing at number 3. That one just does not want to go anywhere. And number 2 was Taylor Swift's I Knew It, I Knew You. So who's number 1 this week on the River Country Countdown? Well, it's none other than Stella Lefty and Boston. So congratulations on Stella getting her first number 1. Jumping up those 3 spots. You see a lot of songs go from 4 to 1, so it doesn't surprise me as much, but this one always seemed destined to be number 1, so we'll see if Stella can hold on for a second straight week next weekend. On a

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1: He's a ranch hand in a pinch, man. 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

devil went down to Georgia. He was looking for a soul to steal. He was in a bind because he was way behind and he was willing to make a deal. When he came across this young man sawing on a fiddle and playing it hot, and the devil jumped up on a hickory stump and said, "Boy, let me tell you what. I guess you didn't know it, but I'm a fiddle player too. And if you'd care to take a dare, I'll make a bet with you. 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You're going to regret

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farm was kind of laid back. 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
1: I'm Keith Hopper with the T55 Weekend News Blast. The Alberta Serious Incident Response Team has been called in to investigate an officer-involved shooting in Fox Creek. In early August, police responded to an alleged domestic disturbance at a residence where officers arrived, negotiated for several hours, but couldn't get the suspect to surrender. Finally, the man emerged with a gun and was subsequently shot, receiving injuries. They are expected to survive. Provincial government is announcing a massive budget turnaround due to high price of oil. The projected $9.4 billion deficit, forecasted a few months ago, will now be a $2 billion surplus. However, Finance Minister Jason Nixon is remaining cautious as he says this windfall cannot be found as a permanent trend. The federal government is investing $20 million into the modernization of the Mercer Peace River pulp mill. Upgrades to the facilities and the equipment to improve operational efficiency, as well as lower production costs, reduce emissions, and improve output are forecasted. Big Lakes County has entered into a lease agreement for a cell tower in Gruard. The county was approached by an agent of TELUS regarding the 90-meter tower that would not cost the county anything unless the lease was canceled within the first 10 years. The lease agreement begins on September the 1st. The Dixonville Rural Academy is opening their doors this weekend and next week to welcome students back and continue a tradition. Kasia Piska is the Secretary Treasurer for the Dixonville Charter School Society. She says the relationship with the Peace River School Division is strong.
2: We've tried to make sure that we have a good relationship with the Peace River School Division, as we're kind of right in the middle of their division and taking over one of their old schools. And we are small, so we always want to have that good relationship with the local school division. And they can phone us, we can phone them for any issues that either one has. It's been really nice to be able to work with them like that.
1: The academy takes over as a private school from the division, who closed the school back in June. For more on these stories, you can visit our website and download the app for local news delivered straight to your phone. 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
1: I'm Keith Hopper with the T55 Weekend News Blast. Peace Regional Police have two Fox Creek residents in custody after an armed robbery at a Peace River business. The cops say a man and woman attempted to leave with unpaid merchandise, but when approached by staff, a person produced a machete, then took off. Police caught up with them, but had to use a spike belt to stop the vehicle. The town of High Prairie is reassuring residents that the drinking water is safe to consume. Rumors started floating around town after the dismissal of the town's water plant operator. CIO David Joyce says administration will be taking a look at operations. In the meantime, Joyce says the water quality is in very good shape. The Peace Region had the presence of Premier Danielle Smith this past week. Speaking with Trending 55, she says Alberta's future is heading in the right direction.
2: We have 300,000 jobs that have been created since 2022. We're responsible for 80% of all the job creation in the country in the last year. We've got the lowest taxes, whether it's corporate or personal, no sales tax, no payroll tax, no healthcare premium. People want to be in Alberta.
1: The full interview is up on the app. The Alberta government has designated the Greenview Industrial Gateway as an industrial zone. The zones provide companies paths to plan and advance project by reducing duplication, streamlining processes, and providing certainty to investors, all while maintaining Alberta's strong environmental standards. Reeve Ryan Ratzlaff of the MD of Greenview says that formalizing the purpose will generate opportunities for investments and jobs. Pre-registration is filling up fast for the Sarda Ag Trade Show coming up next spring. The arena and the curling rink are already 90% pre-sold, so organizers are adding booths to the Smoky River Community Hall. The Sarda Ag Trade Show is scheduled for the beginning of April in Falaire. For more on these stories, you can visit our website and download the app for local news delivered straight to your phone. For Trending 55, I'm Keith Hopper.
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1: I'm Keith Hopper with the T55 Weekend News Blast. Manning RCMP have a 16-year-old youth in custody after threats to shoot students were allegedly made for the first day of school. Reports were received and warrants were executed where 7 firearms were seized. The youth, who can't be named, have charges pending, and it's prompted a review of security measures with the Peace River School Division. Blue-green algae has formed in Monongahela Lake, prompting a bloom advisory. The blooms are usually caused by the warm weather, can smell musty or grassy, and can cause symptoms to occur if coming in contact with. Even though the bloom is not visible, the recreation area can still be used, but the advisory is in effect until further notice. The town of Valley View is stating the improvement of water treatment through the chloramination process. The changes are being made to provide a stable and longer-lasting disinfectant to the water distribution system. It reduces the formation of disinfection byproducts, improves the quality and reliability of the drinking water, and reduces chlorine taste and odor. Town officials say water use will remain unchanged and safe for residents. Post-secondary education is continuing, with Northern Lakes College taking over operations of the old Northwestern Polytechnic campus in Fairview. Dr. Glenn Mitchell, the president and CEO of Northern Lakes College, says potential enrollment has been strong.
2: In the post-secondary world, enrollment's kind of something that you look at after courses have started to a certain degree, but applications have been strong in some program areas, and we're certainly encouraged by the level of interest and the engagement level that we're seeing. It's looking good.
1: The grand opening was earlier this week, with Premier Danielle Smith also being present. Preparation for the Peace River Job Fair next month is progressing. Sources say that about 15 employer spots remain and space is going quickly. This year's event is September 16th at River Drive Mall in Peace River. For more on these stories, you can visit our website and download the app for local news delivered straight to your phone. For Trending 55, I'm Keith Hopper.
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1: I'm Keith Hopper with the T55 Weekend News Blast. The Alberta Serious Incident Response Team has been called in to investigate an officer-involved shooting in Fox Creek. In early August, police responded to an alleged domestic disturbance at a residence where officers arrived, negotiated for several hours, but couldn't get the suspect to surrender. Finally, the man emerged with a gun and was subsequently shot, receiving injuries. They are expected to survive. Provincial government is announcing a massive budget turnaround due to high price of oil. The projected $9.4 billion deficit, forecasted a few months ago, will now be a $2 billion surplus. However, Finance Minister Jason Nixon is remaining cautious as he says this windfall cannot be found as a permanent trend. The federal government is investing $20 million into the modernization of the Mercer Peace River pulp mill. Upgrades to the facilities and the equipment to improve operational efficiency, as well as lower production costs, reduce emissions, and improve output are forecasted. Big Lakes County has entered into a lease agreement for a cell tower in Gruard. The county was approached by an agent of TELUS regarding the 90-meter tower that would not cost the county anything unless the lease was canceled within the first 10 years. The lease agreement begins on September the 1st. The Dixonville Rural Academy is opening their doors this weekend and next week to welcome students back and continue a tradition. Kasia Piska is the Secretary Treasurer for the Dixonville Charter School Society. She says the relationship with the Peace River School Division is strong.
2: We've tried to make sure that we have a good relationship with the Peace River School Division, as we're kind of right in the middle of their division and taking over one of their old schools. And we are small, so we always want to have that good relationship with the local school division. And they can phone us, we can phone them for any issues that either one has. It's been really nice to be able to work with them like that.
1: The academy takes over as a private school from the division, who closed the school back in June. For more on these stories, you can visit our website and download the app for local news delivered straight to your phone. For Trending 55, I'm Keith Hopper.
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3: Welcome to River Country Rising Stars, the show that's dedicated to emerging country artists, giving them a platform to help get their music out on the airwaves. There may be some names you recognize, and hopefully some you will become fans of. I'm your host, Everett Barilla, the Gorilla, and this weekend the show will be headlined by Evie Marston and her debut single, Everything Comes Back to You. Now, Evie is just 15 years old and is wasting no time, no siree, getting her career going. This past year, she was nominated for a CMAB for Youth Artist of the Year. That's a pretty big deal. And now that she has a song out, she isn't planning on slowing down. And we'll find out also how she balances being a student in high school and how that may or may not impact her performance schedule. Well, this weekend's lineup features some new tunes, some past favorites coming back to the show, and we are kicking things off with this new one. It comes from a CCMA and CMAB award-winning act. You may know her better as Haley Benedict. Haley, this year is nominated for Innovative Campaign of the Year for her campaign on her song, Carl Dean, which is inspired by the love shared between the recently passed Carl Dean as well as, yes, we are all still in mourning, the loss of Dolly Parton. May they rest in peace. This one, though, it is a fun, upbeat one, and with some students returning to the classroom either Monday or Tuesday, some after Labor Day, they're bound to do some partying, and here is her latest one. This one is Party Without You.

River Country Rising Stars, Chris Goodwin Band, back here on the show with their latest single that Chris played for us on the third anniversary bash, Always a Sad Song. I'm hoping Chris and the boys find themselves in Saskatoon in a few weeks for the CCMAs, but hey, the trip from Prince George is a little far, and they already got a trip planned for Edmonton for next weekend, where they'll be doing a show there. Unfortunately, I can't get down there for that, not with my little trip to Saskatchewan planned. So, fingers are crossed they find themselves in Saskatoon, but hey, when you're traveling from Prince George, it can be a little far, a little far. But we do have a couple of returning songs on the way here for you. Colt McLaughlin and his 86 Caddy are on the way, but right now, we're cranking up a little Carly Kriske and Happy Hour After You.

0: Daddy's 86 Caddy. I wish I could recall the day we met, but what I wouldn't give to shake his hand again.
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Welcome back to River Country Rising Stars. Caddo returns with his song, The Radio Knows. Oh yes, The Radio Knows. We know all. I'm messing with you. But hey, Caddo has been busy and planning some big things, so we hope to be hearing lots more from him coming up soon. Well, it is great to see plenty of new music coming from this up-and-coming artist who hails from Quebec. And a few years ago, she was a top of the country finalist alongside Zach McPhee. Zach would end up being the winner. But hey, she's immensely talented and so glad she's been putting out a lot of new music lately. It is Trudy, and she is back here on the show with her new one, Honey, How I Lost My Mind. So let's kick back, relax, and enjoy.

0: go.
1: There's Brooke MacArthur back here on the show with Good Girl Go. Some big news with the emerging artist from PEI. Brooke recently got engaged a few weeks back, so congratulations to her and her fiance on the engagement. Very nice, very nice. Hopefully they have an amazing wedding when the time comes. Well, we got a new one here for you. It is a fun new one, and it comes from a gentleman from Central Alberta, Mr. Travis Dolter. This one will probably have you singing along shortly into it. Let's kick back, relax, and crank up some brown liquor.

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8: 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We're getting closer and closer to hearing from our headliner, Miss Evie Marston, and her debut single, Everything Comes Back to You. But first, you know we got a few more tunes that gotta get played first. And this one comes from a guy whose continued success means his time on River Country Rising Stars could be coming to an end soon. And strangely, it's for good reasons, because he's becoming an established artist, his music and his career are taking off. But that moment is not now, because we got him here on the show. It's Mr. Morgan Griffiths. He has had back-to-back top five singles pretty much in a year. That is next to unheard of, especially for somebody who is a truly independent artist. No label, nothing, just him. He is cranking out amazing tunes, and this is one he played for us back on the third anniversary bash. So crank it up. When I say that, I mean we're going past 10, we're going to 11, we're going to 12, heck, we're going to 21 blackjack for a little boondocks right here on River Country Rising Stars.

0: Jessica Soul in rose-colored rear view makes its way back to the show for the up-and-comer out of Ontario.
1: Well, ladies, gentlemen, boys, and girls of all ages, it is headliner time!
0: And this weekend's headliner is Evie Marston, a very young 15-year-old emerging talent from right here in Alberta. And we got her debut single, Everything Comes Back to You, locked and loaded and ready to play. But first, we got to find out more about this talented up-and-comer who has already found herself up for a Country Music Alberta Youth Artist of the Year Award. I mean, how in the world is a 15-year-old going to manage a performing career and school? Well, guess what? We're going to find out as we find out that and more about this young up-and-comer, Evie Marston, before we crank up her debut single. All right, hanging out here with Evie Marston. How's everything going, Evie?
2: I'm fantastic. Thank you. How are you?
0: Oh, I'm not doing too bad. I mean, we're getting ready to play your debut single, Everything Comes Back to You. But first, let's let people get a chance to get to know more about you. You are a young singer-songwriter. What made you want to pursue music, and especially this young of an age, because you are only 15 years old?
2: Yeah. So there's not really much music in my family. You know, I wasn't really growing up around it. But when I was 5 years old, I told my mom, I just went up to her and I was like, I want to be on stage. So I started doing professional musical theater after that. And I started writing songs when I was around 8 or 9. And it was kind of like more pop kind of. Then I moved to a hobby farm a couple of years ago. And I fell in love with country music, which is so ironic because my parents kind of hate country music. They kind of like it now to an extent, but yeah, I started with country music, and you know, the last 6 months I've been really getting to know people in the industry, and it's been just amazing.
0: Nice. And so what really got you going onto country music then? Was it just you heard a certain song? Was it, you know, maybe an artist like Taylor Swift who was, you know, pop, and you kind of look back and went, oh, she did country first? Or how did that all work for you?
2: Yeah. So I think because I moved out like to the country, that there was just like so many country radio stations, and it just, my brother started, since my parents didn't really like country music, my brother would turn on the country radio station to make them mad because they didn't like it. And I think I just kind of fell in love with listening to country music, and it just kind of snowballed from there.
0: Okay. It's almost kind of sounding like, so I used to always order pizza, and then knowing nobody in my family likes anything spicy, yeah, I would put like the chili flakes on there. And then my brother just decides, you know, I really want to eat his pizza. He learned to tolerate the chili flakes. Just so you're like my, in a way, you're like my brother tolerating the chili flakes.
2: Oh my gosh. Yeah. That's so funny.
0: Yeah. So how has it been being a young performer and getting out there and doing gigs? Because obviously, especially with country music, a lot of it can be performing in bars, performing at certain venues where you are not allowed in past, what is it, like 9 o'clock maybe? I don't know what it is these days, but.
2: Oh, yeah. Yeah, you know, it's been really busy, actually, this summer. You know, I've been playing at Big Valley Jamboree. I got into the Calgary Stampede this year for the first time, which was awesome. And I actually went to Toronto to perform at an emerging artist development program called Honey Jam, which was amazing. And, you know, it's been really great. Everybody's been so supportive and so nice that I've met in the industry, and it's been awesome.
0: Sort of what is ultimately the goal in the coming future here? Because again, you are still young, you are still growing, developing. Sort of how do you look at the near future for yourself?
2: Yeah, so I'm hoping to, you know, keep doing this for as long as I can. I really love it. And I have another single coming out in September. So I'm hoping just to keep releasing music. And after I graduate, I'm hoping to move to Nashville and like start a bigger career over there.
0: Nice. What leads to wanting to go to Nashville at such a young age rather than maybe still develop in Canada before making that kind of a leap?
2: Yeah, good question. So I actually haven't, for a long time, I just kind of wanted to move somewhere in Canada. There's still a lot to think about, obviously. I'm still so young and I have so much time before then. There's the country scene over there in Nashville seems to be so big, and I would really love to get into that music scene over there.
0: Nice. So let's talk about this debut single of yours. It's one you wrote yourself, and I now know why you go by a shortened name reading the actual credit. But how did you come to write this song?
2: So I wrote this song about a year ago, and it's kind of inspired by a personal experience and it's about losing somebody to, like, maybe somebody in your life has passed away, or like there's a friendship fallout, or with a relationship, and it's just kind of about not being able to get over them, and just, I guess, everything coming back to them, no matter where you are, no matter where you look.
0: And what made this one want to be the debut single? Because like you said, you have another one you're putting out here relatively soon. So what made this one want to be the one that's like, okay, this is who I am, world?
2: Yeah. So this has been one that I've been trying, that I had previously tried to record multiple different times, that I just wanted to record, and I just wanted to release it just because this was more of an upbeat song compared to some of my others. And the next release is kind of a bit more slowed.
0: Nice. And so what exactly, so you tend to write a lot of slower songs, you just kind of said, what kind of, is it something where the song dictates the tempo and the tone, or do you already kind of go in there with going, okay, kind of feeling a little down, I want to write a sad song, or how do you approach creating your music?
2: Well, I'd say most of my songs, they're not like overall happy songs, I guess. I think, you know, I write what I'm feeling and what I feel the song needs. And it kind of goes from there, you know?
0: And Zora, how did you end up getting to writing at such a young age to be able to write a song like Everything Comes Back to You, a song I'm sure people are going to love when we play it in a few minutes here. So what got you songwriting at such a young age?
2: Yeah. So like I said before, I started when I was around 8 or 9, and I was playing ukulele at the time. And I don't really know what sparked it at first. I think I just kind of sat down and I just started it. Whenever I start writing, you know, I can't seem to stop. It's been, I love writing so much. And yeah.
0: And how has your songwriting developed in the time you've been doing, well, songwriting? Cause it's probably been only a couple of years, but.
2: Yeah. Yeah. So, I think because I've been writing for so long, I think that I start being able to really process my emotions through writing a lot. And I think that's how, I think I've developed a lot lyrically, if that makes sense. Mm-hmm. And just, I've been being able to really pour my emotions into my songs.
0: Nice. And then with this one, you have Johnny Gasparic producing on there, Dave Temple. How did you find the recording process, as this is really the beginning of your career?
2: Yeah. Oh, it was great. I just love working with them. They're so supportive, and they really believe in me. And I just love being in the studio. Such a wonderful environment to be in.
0: Awesome. And sort of, what are the plans for yourself for the rest of this year? We're getting closer and closer to the end of 2026. CCMAs are just around the corner. Not sure if you're heading to Saskatoon for those. Oh, wait, yes, I actually do know the answer to that question. Blonde moment for myself here, but what is the plan of attack for the rest of the year?
2: Yeah, so I am releasing that single in September, and I actually am performing a couple events at the CCMAs, which is awesome. And then I think I have a couple more gigs towards the end of 2026. And I guess we'll see from there. And I'm hoping to get back in the studio again in September to release another single, maybe in the new year.
0: Awesome. And then just, again, school starting up here around the corner. So how do you balance, I should ask, how do you balance schoolwork with a budding performing career? Because you already by 15 years old have gotten a CMAB nomination. Sort of, how do you try to balance? It's not even like a work-life balance. It's more of a school performing balance. How do you find that kind of measurement?
2: Yeah, so my school and my teachers, my principal, they're all very supportive of my music career, and they're very flexible if I need to be performing a show. And so my principal, she's actually a singer, songwriter, musician herself, and we've actually performed together at school before for Christmas. And they know that my main focus is music, and they're very, very supportive of it.
0: Nice. So is it something where, okay, yeah, you can have those days off, but we're going to need to perform at the school assembly next week? That work out? Fair trade?
2: Oh, yeah. Well, I actually have performed quite a few gigs at school, which has been nice to be able to do that.
0: Awesome. Well, thank you so much for taking the time to hang out and chat today, Evie. I know people are going to love Everything Comes Back to You as we play it here right quick. Thank you for the time, and cannot wait to see what the new song sounds like when it comes out in the not too distant future.
2: Awesome. Thank you so much. I appreciate it.
0: Thank you once again for the conversation, Evie. Great to get the chance to talk to you again. And all right, enough chit chat. We got to crank up this new one from her, her debut single at 15 years old. Here's Everything Comes Back to You from Evie Marston.

0: Thank you all for tuning in to River Country Rising Stars and listening to some great up-and-coming artists. Just by tuning in, you are, in fact, supporting these amazing talents, because if you're not tuning in, we don't got a show. So thank you all for continuously tuning in for over 3+ years. Even if you haven't been around or along for the complete ride, more than happy to have you along for it. And man, oh man, we had an amazing lineup this week. We've got another stacked card coming up next week, where our headliner will be Kevin Dakin and his new single. So, man, we got some time here, but get ready, get pumped, get amped for that. So till next weekend, raise that glass high in the sky. Skyl.
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1: I'm Keith Hopper with the T55 Weekend News Blast. Peace Regional Police have two Fox Creek residents in custody after an armed robbery at a Peace River business. The cops say a man and woman attempted to leave with unpaid merchandise, but when approached by staff, a person produced a machete, then took off. Police caught up with them, but had to use a spike belt to stop the vehicle. The town of High Prairie is reassuring residents that the drinking water is safe to consume. Rumors started floating around town after the dismissal of the town's water plant operator. CIO David Joyce says administration will be taking a look at operations. In the meantime, Joyce says the water quality is in very good shape. The Peace Region had the presence of Premier Danielle Smith this past week. Speaking with Trending 55, she says Alberta's future is heading in the right direction.
2: We have 300,000 jobs that have been created since 2022. We're responsible for 80% of all the job creation in the country in the last year. We've got the lowest taxes, whether it's corporate or personal, no sales tax, no payroll tax, no healthcare premium. People want to be in Alberta.
1: The full interview is up on the app. The Alberta government has designated the Greenview Industrial Gateway as an industrial zone. The zones provide companies paths to plan and advance project by reducing duplication, streamlining processes, and providing certainty to investors, all while maintaining Alberta's strong environmental standards. Reeve Ryan Ratzlaff of the MD of Greenview says that formalizing the purpose will generate opportunities for investments and jobs. Pre-registration is filling up fast for the Sarda Ag Trade Show coming up next spring. The arena and the curling rink are already 90% pre-sold, so organizers are adding booths to the Smoky River Community Hall. The Sarda Ag Trade Show is scheduled for the beginning of April in Falaire. For more on these stories, you can visit our website and download the app for local news delivered straight to your phone. For Trending 55, I'm Keith Hopper.
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3: Welcome to the River Country Countdown. Hey, bro, the Gorilla here, counting down the top 30 songs of the week alongside you and bringing you some country music news while we do it. Lots and lots of stuff to talk about that's happened in the last week or so. And yes, that does include the passing of a country music legend. And even I believe legend is not even a strong enough word to describe this person. More on that we'll discuss later on in the show. Well, we're kicking things off with Co Wetzel, Ella Langley. Their latest team up sees them joining the countdown in at number 30. Here's Jaded.

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3: He's a ranch hand in a pinch, man. Hotter than the red on the cattle brand. Cause she's a gold digger with a quick trigger. A cast iron skillet swinging lid flipper. Now he's a double wide on the county line.

horseback. 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

0: just want my horse back.
1: Cody Johnson, horseback down one spot to number 29 this week here on the River Country Countdown. Hoping to see that one rebound in the near future. Now, obviously, the biggest news of the past week has been the passing of Dolly Parton at the age of 80 years old. Dolly Parton was not just a singer, not just a songwriter, though she did view herself as a songwriter more than a singer. She was a beacon of light in this world, and at a time where it seems darker than ever, we could always turn to Dolly. Dolly was somebody who you'd be hard-pressed to find anybody say a mean or bad thing about Dolly Parton. She spent her vast fortune giving back to charities. The money from I Will Always Love You that was generated by Whitney Houston's cover of it was donated to inner-city youth. She donated millions and millions of dollars to promoting literacy in the United States. It is going to be hard-pressed to find somebody in the world as amazing as Dolly Parton. Luke Bryan coming in here at number 28 this week. Country and She Knows It, up one.

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Josh Stump, Johnny Walker stays put at number 26 this week here on the River Country Countdown. Josh Stump, in a few weeks' time, we'll find out how many awards he takes home at the CCMAs. He's up for a few awards, including Breakthrough Artist of the Year. So excited to see how Josh does. Man, I've been playing some Josh Stump music on River Country Rising Stars over the last 3 years. So fingers are crossed Josh can take home some hardware. Here's another artist who has been breaking through. His name is Braden King. I've known him for a few years, and his tall height is what many people know him for, but I know him for some rockin' vocals. Here he is with some We Got Beer, up 5 to number 25 this week.

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John Party Boots Off is staying put at number 23, what I like to call the Jordan spot right here on the River Country Countdown. Now, recently on an episode of Jeopardy, there was a lovely category called Recent Country Music. Now, a lot of them, wow, did they miss. Like, they couldn't answer a number of them. That included some hints that involved Megan Maroney. Yes, in her song Tennessee Orange, they were able to guess a picture of Morgan Wallen. And of course, this hint, hockey's Dallas Stars are among many proud Ella's Fellas fans of her. Of course, somebody was able to guess Ella Langley. And speaking of Ella Langley, here she is up three spots this week to number 22 with Loving Life Again.

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Cameron Whitcomb, Kingdom of Fear, up 1-20 for the Peace River Born Artist. And man, oh man, with Jimmy Kimmel on vacation, there's been some interesting stuff happening. We saw Rosie O'Donnell come back on air. And then we had Jelly Roll. And well, Jelly Roll, he decided to take some shots at the President of the United States. Not literal shots, just, you know, making jokes at the expense of the president. And, well, MAGA supporters weren't big fans of that. Neither was the president himself. And Jelly Roll, who has lost quite a bit of weight, made some jokes about the president, how he should lose weight so he can see his you-know-what again. Yeah, safe to say, Jelly Roll may have upset some fans there of his with some of the jokes at the president. But, I mean, I think he said it himself. If you're the president of the United States, you got to be able to take those jokes. They come zinging and throwing at you. Here's Jelly Roll here, up 3-19 on the River Country Countdown.

Jason Aldean's Don't Tell On Me, down 3 to number 17 this week here on the River Country Countdown. That means with this next one, we will have hit the halfway point to seeing who is number one this week. Does Taylor Swift's I Knew It, I Knew You hold on for a second week? Or does a new contender take over that top spot? We'll find out, but first let's wrap up the first half with some Russell Dickerson, up 3 to number 16 with a little Worth Your Wild.

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1: I'm Keith Hopper with the T55 Weekend News Blast. Manning RCMP have a 16-year-old youth in custody after threats to shoot students were allegedly made for the first day of school. Reports were received and warrants were executed where 7 firearms were seized. The youth, who can't be named, have charges pending, and it's prompted a review of security measures with the Peace River School Division. Blue-green algae has formed in Monogamy Lake, prompting a bloom advisory. The blooms are usually caused by the warm weather, can smell musty or grassy, and can cause symptoms to occur if coming in contact with. Even though the bloom is not visible, the recreation area can still be used, but the advisory is in effect until further notice. The town of Valley View is stating the improvement of water treatment through the chloramination process. The changes are being made to provide a stable and longer-lasting disinfectant to the water distribution system. It reduces the formation of disinfection byproducts, improves the quality and reliability of the drinking water, and reduces chlorine taste and odor. Town officials say water use will remain unchanged and safe for residents. Post-secondary education is continuing, with Northern Lakes College taking over operations of the old Northwestern Polytechnic campus in Fairview. Dr. Glenn Mitchell, the president and CEO of Northern Lakes College, says potential enrollment has been strong.
2: In the post-secondary world, enrollment's kind of something that you look at after courses have started to a certain degree, but applications have been strong in some program areas, and we're certainly encouraged by the level of interest and the engagement level that we're seeing. It's looking good.
1: The grand opening was earlier this week, with Premier Danielle Smith also being present. Preparation for the Peace River Job Fair next month is progressing. Sources say that about 15 employer spots remain and space is going quickly. This year's event is September 16th at River Drive Mall in Peace River. For more on these stories, you can visit our website and download the app for local news delivered straight to your phone. For Trending 55, I'm Keith Hopper.
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Riley Green, Think As You Drunk, up three spots to number 14 this week here on the River Country Countdown. Hey, Barilla the Gorilla here, counting down the top 30 songs of the week alongside you and bringing you country music news while we do it as we try to find out if Taylor Swift's I Knew It, I Knew You gets a second straight week at number one, or do we crown a new or even past number one in that top spot? Well, an artist who is still to come here right quick on the countdown, she co-wrote a song that was inspired by Ted Lasso that was, well, helping her get through a bit of a breakup, it sounds like. And, well, Kenny Chesney is cutting that song that was written by Tennille Towns. The song Goldfish is based on the myth that goldfish, you know, they only have like 5-second memories. And so it's a fun one that Ted Lasso inspired. Over on the Face for Radio Facebook page, if you've seen the video I posted the other weekend ago with Tennille in Grand Prairie doing a kazoo solo, it is from that very song. I swear I have not heard a song with that many animal references in it since What Does the Fox Say? Well, Tennille Towns, she is still to come here on the countdown, but right now, up two spots, somebody who's playing in Edmonton this weekend, it is Shaboozey Cowgirls.

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0: Good time goes. Dallas Smith down one to number 11, just falling out of the top 10 this week. Will he rebound next week? Well, I hope so. Now, who jumped up and took his top 10 spot? Well, it's somebody whose career was heavily boosted by her acting in a little show called Yellowstone. It is Lainey Wilson, and Lainey Wilson has not given up on doing some acting here, there, and everywhere. She is set to appear in the Netflix show Leanne, which its second season, I believe, is now airing. And let's just say she brings a certain reference to a song that's getting ready to play here on The Countdown.
1: As a Christian woman, I believe in forgiveness. But I also believe that Satan has a special pot of boiling lava for cheaters in the fiery bowels of H-E-double-L.
2: I was so mad. I mean, I grabbed my phone, keys, wallet. I topped off Mr. Reynolds' coffee, and I started driving.
1: Well, I'm glad you came here.
0: That's right, Lainey Wilson appearing in Leanne, and here she is with that song, Phone Keys Wallet, up 2, claiming that number 10 spot.

Bailey Zimmerman stand put at number 8 this week in Chevy Silverado as we get closer and closer to finding out who is number 1 this week. We got an interesting comment from John Rich. We'll let you know about those comments coming up in just a little bit, but let's jump into Morgan Wallen's, don't we? Down 4 to number 7, which spent 2 weeks at number 1 here on the River Country Countdown.

0: and Ringling, Love, Hate, Love, down three spots to number five. Now, like I said, John Rich, he had some interesting comments, and these were directed towards Kacey Musgrave. This was on OutKick, about interesting entrance, let's just put it that way, that Kacey Musgraves has been doing.
1: I think it's a cry for help. I think she is telling the whole world she needs help because she's nuts. You know, I would say in a world of Kacey Musgraves being Ella Langley.
2: Yeah.
1: Because when it comes to Kacey, you know, she's from testes, I can tell. I couldn't let it go.
0: Yeah, he was making some comments on what looked like disco lower male body part. Let's put it that way. I'm sure you can guess what it was based on his comment about testes. Oh, there it is. Yeah, testes. Coming on down there, he would say that he believes it's a cry for help and that it says something about your music if you have to resort to those circus stunts. So if you have to go to those great lengths to get people to pay attention to you and your music, maybe you're not doing a good enough job. And he says Kacey is a really nice person, all that, but maybe going a little too far there for John Rich's liking. All right, speaking of Ella Langley, here she is at number four with Morgan Wallen, I Can't Love You Anymore, up one this week.

0: Luke Combs, BYU, up three spots this week to land at number three. I'm pretty sure that one already was a number one. Wow, it's fighting its way back. But hey, when we come back, we'll find out who is number two, and maybe that'll let us know if Taylor Swift's I Knew It, I Knew You is number one for a second straight week when we return to the River Country Countdown.
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2: Taylor Swift, I Knew It, I Knew You, right off that Toy Story 5 soundtrack, down one out of the top spots. Runner-up this week at number two. So who's the new number one? Let's recap the top 10, see if we can't figure it out. Lainey Wilson, John Mayer, Phone Keys, Wallet up 2 to 10, while Under the Influence from Tyler Joe Miller stays at 9. Bailey Zimmerman remains in Park with Chevy Silverado at 8. Morgan Wallen's two-week run at number 1, Don't We? That one slides down 4 spots to number 7, while Kenny Chesney, Carry On, goes up 1 spot to 6. Love, Hate, Love got close to number 1, but it falls down 3 spots from 2 to 5. Well, Ella Langley and Morgan Wallen's I Can't Love You Anymore, former number one, jumps up 1 spot to number 4. Luke Combs, Be By You, former number one, up 3 spots, landing at number 3. That one just does not want to go anywhere. And number 2 was Taylor Swift's I Knew It, I Knew You. So who's number 1 this week on the River Country Countdown? Well, it's none other than Stella Lefty and Boston. So congratulations on Stella getting her first number 1. Jumping up those 3 spots. You see a lot of songs go from 4 to 1, so it doesn't surprise me as much, but this one always seemed destined to be number one, so we'll see if Stella can hold on for a second straight week next weekend. On a

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1: I'm Keith Hopper with the T55 Weekend News Blast. The Alberta Serious Incident Response Team has been called in to investigate an officer-involved shooting in Fox Creek. In early August, police responded to an alleged domestic disturbance at a residence where officers arrived, negotiated for several hours, but couldn't get the suspect to surrender. Finally, the man emerged with a gun and was subsequently shot, receiving injuries. They are expected to survive. Provincial government is announcing a massive budget turnaround due to high price of oil. The projected $9.4 billion deficit, forecasted a few months ago, will now be a $2 billion surplus. However, Finance Minister Jason Nixon is remaining cautious as he says this windfall cannot be found as a permanent trend. The federal government is investing $20 million into the modernization of the Mercer Peace River pulp mill. Upgrades to the facilities and the equipment to improve operational efficiency, as well as lower production costs, reduce emissions, and improve output are forecasted. Big Lakes County has entered into a lease agreement for a cell tower in Gruard. The county was approached by an agent of TELUS regarding the 90-meter tower that would not cost the county anything unless the lease was canceled within the first 10 years. The lease agreement begins on September the 1st. The Dixonville Rural Academy is opening their doors this weekend and next week to welcome students back and continue a tradition. Kasia Piska is the Secretary Treasurer for the Dixonville Charter School Society. She says the relationship with the Peace River School Division is strong.
2: We've tried to make sure that we have a good relationship with the Peace River School Division, as we're kind of right in the middle of their division and taking over one of their old schools. And we are small, so we always want to have that good relationship with the local school division. And they can phone us, we can phone them for any issues that either one has. It's been really nice to be able to work with them like that.
1: The Academy takes over as a private school from the division, who closed the school back in June. For more on these stories, you can visit our website and download the app for local news delivered straight to your phone. For Trending 55, I'm Keith Hopper.
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You don't have a lot of time to get any more of those tan lines, sadly. Although next week, looking great, actually, for the first week of September. We're looking at sunshine every day and highs in the lower 20s. That actually sounds beautiful. 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

some difficulty. A moraine that we'd seen for a thousand years caused financial joys and biblical fears. It caused some smiles, it caused some tears, but more to the point of our story. For the first time in the collective memory, that old brown prairie that had been so dry for so long was very muddy, boggy,

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He stood up his ex-wife. She called him a jerk. Of course, Holtman didn't have nothing better to do. Yeah. 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

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We used a lot of our backs and a little of our brains. 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

0: It was genetically modified for control of the weeds and for big old yields of margarine oil, raised hell all over that native prairie soil. Agriculture Canada is definitely going to be looking for us.
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River Country. It's the weekend with Chris Myers. And if you're just kind of kicking around, we invite you to go to the website and nominate a farmer or a hardworking farm family to win our Meals in the Field contest along with AFSC. 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
1: I'm Keith Hopper with the T55 Weekend News Blast. Peace Regional Police have two Fox Creek residents in custody after an armed robbery at a Peace River business. The cops say a man and woman attempted to leave with unpaid merchandise, but when approached by staff, a person produced a machete, then took off. Police caught up with them, but had to use a spike belt to stop the vehicle. The town of High Prairie is reassuring residents that the drinking water is safe to consume. Rumors started floating around town after the dismissal of the town's water plant operator. CIO David Joyce says administration will be taking a look at operations. In the meantime, Joyce says the water quality is in very good shape. The Peace Region had the presence of Premier Danielle Smith this past week. Speaking with Trending 55, she says Alberta's future is heading in the right direction.
2: We have 300,000 jobs that have been created since 2022. We're responsible for 80% of all the job creation in the country in the last year. We've got the lowest taxes, whether it's corporate or personal, no sales tax, no payroll tax, no healthcare premium. People want to be in Alberta.
1: The full interview is up on the app. The Alberta government has designated the Greenview Industrial Gateway as an industrial zone. The zones provide companies paths to plan and advance project by reducing duplication, streamlining processes, and providing certainty to investors, all while maintaining Alberta's strong environmental standards. Reeve Ryan Ratzlaff of the MD of Greenview says that formalizing the purpose will generate opportunities for investments and jobs. Pre-registration is filling up fast for the Sarda Ag Trade Show coming up next spring. The arena and the curling rink are already 90% pre-sold, so organizers are adding booths to the Smoky River Community Hall. The Sarda Ag Trade Show is scheduled for the beginning of April in Falaire. For more on these stories, you can visit our website and download the app for local news delivered straight to your phone. For Trending 55, I'm Keith Hopper.
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0: Russell Dickerson in River Country. Happy birthday, Alberta. You don't look a day over 121. Big birthday celebration tomorrow at La Cardinal from 4 to 7 o'clock. Here's Jordan Davis and Luke Bryant.
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River Country on the weekend with Chris Myers. New survey came out ranking Canadian cities from happiest to saddest. Edmonton coming in second last. Ouch. And Winnipeg dead last. Wonder if that's why Connor Hallebuck wants to be

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1: I'm Keith Hopper with the T55 Weekend News Blast. Manning RCMP have a 16-year-old youth in custody after threats to shoot students were allegedly made for the first day of school. Reports were received and warrants were executed where 7 firearms were seized. The youth, who can't be named, have charges pending, and it's prompted a review of security measures with the Peace River School Division. Blue-green algae has formed in Monogamy Lake, prompting a bloom advisory. The blooms are usually caused by the warm weather, can smell musty or grassy, and can cause symptoms to occur if coming in contact with. Even though the bloom is not visible, the recreation area can still be used, but the advisory is in effect until further notice. The town of Valley View is stating the improvement of water treatment through the chloramination process. The changes are being made to provide a stable and longer-lasting disinfectant to the water distribution system. It reduces the formation of disinfection byproducts, improves the quality and reliability of the drinking water, and reduces chlorine taste and odor. Town officials say water use will remain unchanged and safe for residents. Post-secondary education is continuing, with Northern Lakes College taking over operations of the old Northwestern Polytechnic campus in Fairview. Dr. Glenn Mitchell, the president and CEO of Northern Lakes College, says potential enrollment has been strong.
2: In the post-secondary world, enrollment's kind of something that you look at after courses have started to a certain degree, but applications have been strong in some program areas, and we're certainly encouraged by the level of interest and the engagement level that we're seeing. It's looking good.
1: The grand opening was earlier this week, with Premier Danielle Smith also being present. Preparation for the Peace River Job Fair next month is progressing. Sources say that about 15 employer spots remain and space is going quickly. This year's event is September 16th at River Drive Mall in Peace River. For more on these stories, you can visit our website and download the app for local news delivered straight to your phone. For Trending 55, I'm Keith Hopper.
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River Country with Zach Top. I never lie. It's Chris Myers. Hey, tomorrow is a really important day for 9-year-old Willow from Peace River. She's taking part in Lemonade Stand Day and is going to be selling her delicious lemonade at Peace River Co-op from 11 to 3. And this one is really important because Willow was born with a heart condition, needs to make yearly visits to the stallery. And for the last two birthdays, instead of asking for gifts, Willow has asked friends and family to donate to the stallery. And while she must have a really good sales pitch, she has raised more than $2,300 so far. So, yeah, if you're out and about tomorrow, drop by the Peace Country Co-op and grab yourself a delicious glass of lemonade from Willow. Here's Owen Wrigling in River Country.

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3: He's a ranch hand in a pinch, man. Hotter than the red on the cattle brand. Cause she's a gold digger with a quick trigger. A cast iron skillet swinging lid flipper. Now he's a double wide on the county line. Sipping on a six pack of Lone Star Light. She did him dirty, took him to

Cameron Whitcomb on River Country. It's Chris Myers. I'm going to be back tomorrow morning right here, 10 to noon, for Outlaws and Icons. And the first hour of the show tomorrow is all about Dolly. We got her greatest hits, some cool covers. We got some music from her very famous trio with Emmylou and Linda. Going to be a good show tomorrow morning, 10 o'clock on River Country. On a train.

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1: I'm Keith Hopper with the T55 Weekend News Blast. The Alberta Serious Incident Response Team has been called in to investigate an officer-involved shooting in Fox Creek. In early August, police responded to an alleged domestic disturbance at a residence where officers arrived, negotiated for several hours, but couldn't get the suspect to surrender. Finally, the man emerged with a gun and was subsequently shot, receiving injuries. They are expected to survive. Provincial government is announcing a massive budget turnaround due to high price of oil. The projected $9.4 billion deficit, forecasted a few months ago, will now be a $2 billion surplus. However, Finance Minister Jason Nixon is remaining cautious as he says this windfall cannot be found as a permanent trend. The federal government is investing $20 million into the modernization of the Mercer Peace River pulp mill. Upgrades to the facilities and the equipment to improve operational efficiency, as well as lower production costs, reduce emissions, and improve output are forecasted. Big Lakes County has entered into a lease agreement for a cell tower in Gruard. The county was approached by an agent of TELUS regarding the 90-meter tower that would not cost the county anything unless the lease was canceled within the first 10 years. The lease agreement begins on September the 1st. The Dixonville Rural Academy is opening their doors this weekend and next week to welcome students back and continue a tradition. Kasia Piska is the Secretary Treasurer for the Dixonville Charter School Society. She says the relationship with the Peace River School Division is strong.
2: We've tried to make sure that we have a good relationship with the Peace River School Division, as we're kind of right in the middle of their division and taking over one of their old schools. And we are small, so we always want to have that good relationship with the local school division. And they can phone us, we can phone them for any issues that either one has. It's been really nice to be able to work with them like that.
1: The Academy takes over as a private school from the division, who closed the school back in June. For more on these stories, you can visit our website and download the app for local news delivered straight to your phone. 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

Bottle Rockets and River Country. Hey, Ta-Da Tam with ya with Saturday Snippets. That's right, the best of the conversations over the last week, all in one spot. But before we get going on that, we got some more great music coming up, like this one by John Party. Here's Heartache on the Dance Floor in River Country.

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Shaboozy, a bar song, tipsy in River Country. Well, it's the last minute scramble for school supplies this weekend as kids are heading back to classes next week. Wild how fast time's going, right? What is the most difficult item to find on school supply lists? Tie-dye Tam here. For my family, the more specific an item, the more frustrating it seemed to be to find. Like, if a list said you need red, blue, yellow, and purple folders, there's always going to be a three set of folders with, like, one wrong color or something. And it's just, always ended up having to grab them individually, which was surprisingly frustrating to track down. But maybe that's just my family. What's the most difficult to find item on your school supply list?

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2: If you see me in the morning, I tell you it's important to understand I'm just a little sick. That's why my eyes are kind of red. I probably ought to stay in bed. This old world can knock you down right quick.

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1: I'm Keith Hopper with the T55 Weekend News Blast. Peace Regional Police have two Fox Creek residents in custody after an armed robbery at a Peace River business. The cops say a man and woman attempted to leave with unpaid merchandise, but when approached by staff, a person produced a machete, then took off. Police caught up with them, but had to use a spike belt to stop the vehicle. The town of High Prairie is reassuring residents that the drinking water is safe to consume. Rumors started floating around town after the dismissal of the town's water plant operator, but CIO David Joyce says administration will be taking a look at operations. In the meantime, Joyce says the water quality is in very good shape. The Peace Region had the presence of Premier Danielle Smith this past week. Speaking with Trending 55, she says Alberta's future is heading in the right direction.
2: We have 300,000 jobs that have been created since 2022. We're responsible for 80% of all the job creation in the country in the last year. We've got the lowest taxes, whether it's corporate or personal, no sales tax, no payroll tax, no healthcare premium. People want to be in Alberta.
1: The full interview is up on the app. The Alberta government has designated the Greenview Industrial Gateway as an industrial zone. The zones provide companies paths to plan and advance projects by reducing duplication, streamlining processes, and providing certainty to investors, all while maintaining Alberta's strong environmental standards. Rev. Ryan Ratzlaff of the MD of Greenview says that formalizing the purpose will generate opportunities for investments and jobs. Pre-registration is filling up fast for the Sarda Ag Trade Show coming up next spring. The arena and the curling rink are already 90% pre-sold, so organizers are adding booths to the Smoky River Community Hall. The Sarda Ag Trade Show is scheduled for the beginning of April in Falaire. For more on these stories, you can visit our website and download the app for local news delivered straight to your phone. 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

Riley Green in River Country. Hey, Teddy Tam back with Saturday Snippets. How long before something is nostalgic? Now, I know earlier this year we were having a bit of a trend looking back at 2016 popular items and trends going on. So I gotta say, yeah, a decade ago, pretty nostalgic. But talking with Jared Gomes, he says things could be nostalgic a lot sooner, like maybe even a year ago. Like there were movies or games, even moments that happened a year ago that really enjoys reminiscing about and talking with friends about and kind of nostalgic for it, which, okay, I can kind of see that. But how long do you think has to go by before something is nostalgic? Something to think on as we turn up some Tyler Joe Miller, Under the Influence in River Country.

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0: Well, that's all at Sharks and Peace River. 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
1: Oh, that sounds great. 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
0: And that's a wrap. If you want your bubble grub featured, let us know. 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

When boy meets girl in river country. Well, how about job seeker meeting up with a ton of different employers? That's something you can do at the Peace River and Area Job Fair coming up on September 16th. And if you haven't registered, whether you are an employer looking for a booth or if you are a job seeker looking for a chance to win a $250 Peace Country Co-op gift card, well, registration is still open for both of you, but not for too much longer. Registration deadline, whether you are an employer or an employee, is happening next Friday the 4th. 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
1: I'm Keith Hopper with the T55 Weekend News Blast. Manning RCMP have a 16-year-old youth in custody after threats to shoot students were allegedly made for the first day of school. Reports were received and warrants were executed where 7 firearms were seized. The youth, who can't be named, have charges pending, and it's prompted a review of security measures with the Peace River School Division. Blue-green algae has formed in Monongahela Lake, prompting a bloom advisory. The blooms are usually caused by the warm weather, can smell musty or grassy, and could cause symptoms to occur if coming in contact with. Even though the bloom is not visible, the recreation area can still be used, but the advisory is in effect until further notice. The town of Valley View is stating the improvement of water treatment through the chloramination process. The changes are being made to provide a stable and longer-lasting disinfectant to the water distribution system. It reduces the formation of disinfection byproducts, improves the quality and reliability of the drinking water, and reduces chlorine taste and odor. Town officials say water use will remain unchanged and safe for residents. Post-secondary education is continuing, with Northern Lakes College taking over operations of the old Northwestern Polytechnic campus in Fairview. Dr. Glenn Mitchell, the president and CEO of Northern Lakes College, says potential enrollment has been strong.
2: In the post-secondary world, enrollment's kind of something that you look at after courses have started to a certain degree, but applications have been strong in some program areas, and we're certainly encouraged by the level of interest and the engagement level that we're seeing. It's looking good.
1: The grand opening was earlier this week, with Premier Danielle Smith also being present. Preparation for the Peace River Job Fair next month is progressing. Sources say that about 15 employer spots remain and space is going quickly. This year's event is September 16th at River Drive Mall in Peace River. For more on these stories, you can visit our website and download the app for local news delivered straight to your phone. For Trending 55, I'm Keith Hopper.
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Hey, Teddy Tam, back with Saturday Snippets. I want to know about an app on your phone you never use, but you also don't want to delete. For me, it's got to be my car insurance app, my AMA. Like, I've used this thing maybe one time, but that's about it. But is there an app on your phone you never use, but you don't want to delete? Just as maybe it's going to be handy one day. Like, maybe I'll be on the side of the road and be like, good thing I have that car insurance app, because it'd come in handy. But I'll let you scroll through those pages of apps while we turn up some Toby Keith. How do you like me now in River Country?

Tucker Wetmore in River Country. Hey, Tada Tam with you for just a few more minutes. That's right, I am just about out of here for this afternoon. Tada Tam signing off with some Nate Smith Whiskey on You in River Country. I hope they have a safe, warm, and wonderful rest of your weekend.

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2: I'm Keith Hopper with the T55 Weekend News Blast. The Alberta Serious Incident Response Team has been called in to investigate an officer-involved shooting in Fox Creek. In early August, police responded to an alleged domestic disturbance at a residence where officers arrived, negotiated for several hours, but couldn't get the suspect to surrender. Finally, the man emerged with a gun and was subsequently shot, receiving injuries. They are expected to survive. Provincial government is announcing a massive budget turnaround due to high price of oil. The projected $9.4 billion deficit, forecasted a few months ago, will now be a $2 billion surplus. However, Finance Minister Jason Nixon is remaining cautious as he says this windfall cannot be found as a permanent trend. The federal government is investing $20 million into the modernization of the Mercer Peace River pulp mill. Upgrades to the facilities and the equipment to improve operational efficiency, as well as lower production costs, reduce emissions, and improve output are forecasted. Big Lakes County has entered into a lease agreement for a cell tower in Gruard. The county was approached by an agent of TELUS regarding the 90-meter tower that would not cost the county anything unless the lease was canceled within the first 10 years. The lease agreement begins on September the 1st. The Dixonville Rural Academy is opening their doors this weekend and next week to welcome students back and continue a tradition. Kasia Piska is the Secretary Treasurer for the Dixonville Charter School Society. She says the relationship with the Peace River School Division is strong.
3: We've tried to make sure that we have a good relationship with the Peace River School Division, as we're kind of right in the middle of their division and taking over one of their old schools. And we are small, so we always want to have that good relationship with the local school division. And they can phone us, we can phone them for any issues that either one has. It's been really nice to be able to work with them like that.
2: The Academy takes over as a private school from the division, who closed the school back in June. 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